0: Piano Concerto No. 3 in E flat by John Field in St. Petersburg when he wrote that. John O'Connor was the pianist there on WMHT with Charles McCarris conducting the Scottish Chamber Orchestra.
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some at-home music from Sam Gere's music book of 1797, Viva the Beautiful Catherine and Stormy Point. Performances by Philip Cooper on the six-stop David Tannenberg organ at Zion Lutheran Church in Spring City, Pennsylvania, where it has served since 1791, reported to be the first pipe organ in Chester County, just west of Philadelphia. Now, from 1864, the Hook Brothers' proof to the folks in Boston that American-built organs were every bit as capable as those of the German builder that the Boston Music Hall folks had contracted. Indeed, the people in Worcester saw an opportunity to one-up Boston. This is an elegant 52-stop instrument constructed for the city's new Mechanics Hall, and it still plays there today. Legendary Eastman School professor David Craighead recorded two pieces by Horatio Parker, Melody and Intermezzo from Opus 20. We are at Mechanics Hall in Worcester, Massachusetts.

0: From the gilded golden age at the turn of the 20th century, Archer Gibson's Fantasy and Fugue in F minor, written in the year 1904, performance on the 1883 Roosevelt organ at First Congregational Church in Great Barrington, Massachusetts. The largest, more or less unaltered instrument by this builder, tonally original, though converted from its original tubular pneumatic action to electric, very much in keeping with at least the builder's ideals. You can see pictures, access the score, too, and read the stop list of this organ with links from our program page at pipedreams.org. This is program number 20.
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0: With at least the builder's ideals. You can see pictures, access the score, too, and read the stop list of this organ with links from our program page at

Now we are at the showpiece of American Reformed Judaism, a unique and ornate interior Plum Street Temple in Cincinnati, created under the direction of Rabbi Isaac Wise. Tom Miles has played music by Herman Berlinski, the movement Sukkoth, from the Sweet Three Festivals. We're listening to the 1866 Kenken and Grimm pipe organ, which, like the temple's intricately decorated interior, retains its pristine period character. And you can see it and the interior of this splendid

The adagio from the Ophicleide Concerto, this extinct bass brass instrument by Simon Proctor, performed there on WMHT by the guy who I think is the world's only Ophicleidist, the Australian trombonist Nick Byrne, with David Miller on piano,

Sometimes it takes a while to find your calling. Not everyone starts at 5 years old like Mozart or Mendelssohn. Some of us wander through the world for quite a while, trying this or that, like Franz Berwald. Never heard of him? He started out as an orthopedist. Eventually, he managed a sawmill and later on a glass factory. In fact, Franz Berwald was long dead before most folks even realized he was a composer. But he wrote marvelous music like this, a violin concerto by the only orthopedist sawmill glass factory manager in 19th century Sweden, Franz Berwald. Music of lesser-known composers and all your favorites, 24 hours a day at your classical companion, 89.1 WMHT-FM Schenectady, 88.7 WRHV-FM Poughkeepsie, WMHT-HD1, and streaming online at WMHT.org.

0: Jean-Philippe Collard, the pianist there, in the Allegro Appassionato by Saint-Saëns, in that recording on WMHT with André Previn and the Royal Philharmonic.
1: First, though, something to make you move. 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

On the Town was Leonard Bernstein's first Broadway show, has its roots in Bernstein's ballet, Fancy Free. Set of dances from the Broadway show right there. Three dance episodes from Bernstein's On the Town. And the composer was the conductor leading the Israel Philharmonic here on WMHT.

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0: Here's a little Vivaldi. 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

Vivaldi's Concerto in F Major, Room 569, in that performance on WMHT from Le Violon du Roi. That's the original name of Louis XIV's orchestra. Mathieu Lussier conducting. Martin Jones plays Debussy next on WMHT, the famous little arabesques, beginning with this flowing number one, three against two.

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0: The Adagio, the slow movement from Leonard Bernstein's Serenade for Violin. Anna Kiko Myers, the soloist there on WMHT with Keith Lockhart conducting the London Symphony Orchestra.
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0: Let's have a little Bach next on WMHT, the G major sonata for Viola da Gamba, number 1, played on cello here by David Finkel and Wu Han.

0: Johann Sebastian Bach there on WMHT. That was the Gamba Sonata, Viola da Gamba Sonata number 1 in G major, played on the cello by David Finkel with Wu Han on piano.
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2: The opera is set during one single day. It's set in a London hotel. Lots of misunderstandings, lots of twists. It's a good time, in other words. Here's the overture to Domenico Cimarosa's opera, The Italian Girl in London.

0: The Russian count was having trouble sleeping, so he tasked his court musician, the young Johann Gottlieb Goldberg, with composing a work to help him catch a few Z's. On a court visit to Germany, Goldberg took some music lessons from the great Johann Sebastian Bach and requested some help. Bach composed this work, a kind of musical sheep counting raised to an art form, and named it for the young musician, the famous Goldberg Variations. 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
1: It's one of Beethoven's best-known violin sonatas next on WMHT. Number 5 in F major, the so-called Spring Sonata, 4 movements, played here by Gidon Kremer and Marta Argerich.

0: Gidon Kremer playing Beethoven there on WMHT, the violin sonata number 5 in F major, the so-called spring sonata with Marta Argerich on piano.
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0: Solace, a Mexican serenade. It's by Scott Joplin, and you heard a Joplin champion performing it, pianist Joshua Rifkin.
1: It's the lovely Telemann Flute Quartet next on WMHT, the famous one in A minor, played here by Reinhard Goebel and members of Musica Antigua Cologne.

Telemann Flute Quartet in A minor, performed there on WMHT by Reinhard Goebel on violin with friends from Musica Antiqua Cologne.

The stepdaughter of Johann Strauss Jr. once asked Johannes Brahms to autograph her fan. He obliged by writing a few notes of the Blue Danube Waltz, followed by the words, "Unfortunately, not by Johannes Brahms." 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

Franz Joseph Haydn was an absolute superstar when he made his second trip to London for the premiere of his final six symphonies. From that set, here's the Symphony No. 102 in B-flat, performed by the conductorless Orpheus Chamber Ensemble, WMHT.

WMHT-FM Schenectady, WRHV-FM Poughkeepsie. This has been a test of the emergency alert system. Had this been an actual emergency, the tones you just heard would have been followed by additional information. This was only a test.

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0: Canadian-Polish pianist Jan Liszewski playing Frédéric Chopin there on WMHT, the B major nocturne, opus 9, number 3.
1: Johann Bernhard Bach was a German composer, second cousin of Johann Sebastian, almost a direct contemporary, almost the same exact age, born in 1676. Here is the orchestral suite in E minor of Johann Bernhard Bach, the overture and air. Rinaldo Alessandrini leads Concerto Italiano.

The Overture and Air from the Orchestral Suite in E minor of Johann Bernhard Bach, second cousin of Johann Sebastian. We heard Rinaldo Alessandrini and Concerto Italiano. WMHT.

Johnny and Joe had a band, one of the best of the 60s, the 1860s. Joe was the leader. Johnny became his assistant. But arguments came over whose music they were going to play and how things were going to work. At the end of 5 tumultuous years, they split. Johnny, or Johann Strauss Sr., well, he formed his own band. Joe was Joseph Lanner, who continued to play with his orchestra. The two great talents were now forever enemies. Great music of Joseph Lanner, Johann Strauss Sr., and all your other favorites and the stories behind it, 24/7 at your Classical Companion, 89.1 WMHT-FM Schenectady, 88.7 WRHV-FM Poughkeepsie, WMHT-HD, and streaming online at classicalwmht.org.

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0: The Guitar Concerto No. 2 in C, Opus 160 by Mario Casanuovo Tedesco. Kazuhito Yamashita, the guitarist, the London Philharmonic, led by Leonard Slatkin. 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

an ocean of memories from the movie Titanic in 1997. I think I'm the only person alive not to have seen that. Music by California composer James Horner, with Sandy DeCrescent there conducting the Sony Studio Orchestra. It's back to the Italian Baroque next on WMHT, with one of those few Italians to resist the lure of London, stayed in Italy his whole life, Giuseppe Torelli's Concerto Grosso in D major, played here by I Musici.

0: One of the great innovators of the Italian Baroque there on WMHT, Giuseppe Torelli, born in Verona in 1658. That was Romanian violinist Mariana Serbu in Torelli's Opus 8, number 12, Concerto Grosso in D, with I Musici.
1: The young musician walked nearly 20 miles to see a performance of Verdi's Aida. By the end of the show, he had made up his mind to compose opera. Today, two of his works are the top most performed in North America, and many of the others are beloved. His name, Giacomo Puccini. 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

There's the Dover Quartet with the slow second movement from the String Quartet No. 12, Neflat, Opus 127 of Beethoven, writing for posterity.

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0: The Singing Adagio, second movement, the String Quartet number 12 in E-flat, opus 127 of Beethoven. That was the Dover Quartet performing on your Classical Companion, WMHT.
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George Frederick Handel there on WMHT. Lovely Handel. His Oboe Sonata, Trio Sonata No. 6 in D major, played there by Convivium.

A little Offenbach for you there on WMHT. That was the overture to King Carrot of 1872, political lampoon. Antonio de Almeida conducting the Philharmonia Orchestra. It's Albinoni's loveliest oboe concerto next, the D minor, opus 9, number 2, in this transcription for trumpet from the fabulous Alison Balsam.

0: Alison Balsam on trumpet. Isn't she amazing? Playing her own transcription of the Albinoni Oboe Concerto in D minor, his famous Opus 9, number 2, with that heavenly slow movement. Balder Bronnemann, also there on WMHT, conducting the BBC Scottish Symphony.
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Franz Schubert being dramatic next on WMHT, a movement from his Octet in F from 1824, scored for winds, clarinet and bassoon and French horn with a string quartet and double bass to provide some oomph in the bass there. We're going to hear the Allegro Finale from the Berlin Philharmonic Octet.

The Allegro finale of the epic Octet in F major, 1824 by Franz Schubert, is longest work for chamber forces in its entirety, performed there on WMHT by the Berlin Philharmonic Octet.

If you've ever left your phone in an Uber, you might have some understanding of how Tchaikovsky felt after his carriage ride to Moscow. In an effort to score a ride, he and his brother told a postmaster that he was a Russian prince and gentleman of the emperor's bedchamber. So the postmaster let them ride along with him. But as he settled into his hotel at their first stop, he realized his luggage, which included sketches for his second symphony, was missing. He was afraid the postmaster had opened it to learn the truth, so he sent someone to get it. But the postmaster would only release the luggage to the prince himself. Great music and the stories behind it, 24/7 at your classical companion, 89.1 WMHT FM Schenectady, 88.7 WRHV FM Poughkeepsie, WMHT HD, and streaming online at classicalwmht.org.

Frédéric Chopin's two piano concerti, written when he was still very young, 19 and 20 years old. The first piano concerto was actually written second. This piano concerto number 2 in F minor, opus 21, actually written first. Here is pianist Maria João Pires with the Royal Philharmonic Orchestra, led by André Previn. WMHT.

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0: the Piano Concerto No. 2 in F minor, Opus 21 by Frédéric Chopin. Just 19 years old when he wrote that music. Maria Jaupirish, the piano soloist with the Royal Philharmonic Orchestra, led by André Previn, on your Classical Companion, WMHT.
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Peter was recovering from the disastrous failure of his marriage. He went off to Switzerland to heal and regroup. The marriage was a sham anyway, but in 1878, he still wasn't able to live openly as a gay man. He was resting in Switzerland and composed a deeply emotional work. The work became a staple of the violin repertoire, but at the time, one critic called it odorously Russian, claiming it brought audiences face to face with the revolting thought that music can exist which stinks to the ear. Well, nobody remembers the critic, but people have been enjoying Tchaikovsky's violin concerto for generations. 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

The lovely Borodin Nocturne in the string arrangement there from his string quartet number 2, performed there on WMHT by the Prague Chamber Orchestra.

Josef Bohuslav Förster, Czech composer and musicologist, born in 1859, came from an artistic family. His father was also a composer. His brother was an artist. His father actually taught Franz Lehár for a time. Here is the Symphony No. 1 of Förster, Opus 9, from 1888. Hermann Baumer conducts the Osnabrück Symphony Orchestra.

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0: The Symphony No. 1, Opus 9, from 1888, of Josef Bohuslav Förster, Hermann Baumer, and the Osnabrück Symphony Orchestra. 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Thank you so much for listening.
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Murray Pryor plays Handel next on WMHT. He's recorded the complete Handel suites for keyboard. This is the lovely E major number 5.

Sure, these days everyone knows Johann Sebastian Bach, right? And of course his sons Carl and Johann Christian come to mind. You might even pull the names Wilhelm Friedemann and Johann Christoph Friedrich out of your memory banks. Great musicians, maybe not as famous as their dad or some of their brothers. But the Bach family tree was ripe with talent even before Johann Sebastian. The most famous pre-Johann Sebastian Bach was an older cousin, Johann Christoph. J.S. described him as the profound composer. Great music and the stories behind it 24/7 at your classical companion, 89.1 WMHT-FM Schenectady, 88.7 WRHV-FM Poughkeepsie, WMHT-HD, and streaming online at classicalwmht.org.

Argentine composer, pianist, music director Ariel Ramirez lived from 1921 to 2010, wrote this Misa Criolla in 1964, his most popular work by far. Here is the Kyrie and Agnus Dei from the Misa Criolla, Daniel Hope violin, the Zurich Chamber Orchestra, the Palau Vocal Ensemble, all led by Michael Metzler.

0: the Kyrie and Agnus Dei from the Misa Criolla from 1964 by Argentine composer Ariel Ramirez. That was Michael Metzler leading the Zurich Chamber Orchestra, the Palau Vocal Ensemble, with violinist Daniel Hope, WMHT.
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0: the BBC Symphony Orchestra and conductor Leonard Bernstein. It's one movement, the Nimrod Movement, from Edward Elgar's Enigma Variations.
1: It's Ulysses Kay next in the music on WMHT, the first American composer to win the Prix de Rome, which is where he was in Rome in the early 50s when he wrote this, inspired by seeing in the flesh Michelangelo's Pietà

Pietà by Ulysses Kay, inspired by the famous Michelangelo sculpture in Rome in the early 1950s. Joanne Ferletta there on WMHT conducting her Buffalo Philharmonic. It's a little Vaughan Williams next on WMHT, the much-loved Greensleeves.

0: Alas, my love, you do me wrong. Vaughan Williams, Fantasia on Greensleeves. They say that was written by King Henry VIII, don't they? Nobody knows if that's true. Charles Groves there on WMHT conducting the Philharmonia Orchestra.
1: Dietrich Buxtehude. 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Buxtehude. Apart from being really fun to say, Buxtehude is considered one of the most important composers in Germany of the era, the Baroque era. I'm Chris Wink. 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
4: It was not part of the plan. Edvard Grieg said no, in fact. When asked to write the incidental music for Heinrich Ibsen's play Peer Gynt, he turned them down. He thought the story of a lazy Norwegian peasant was the least musical of subjects. But he reconsidered after a bit and realized his experience with Norwegian folklore, fantasy, and satire made him, in fact, the only man for the job. I'm Mary Darcy, and this morning on WMHT, we'll begin a celebration of Edvard Grieg's birthday with some of his best-known music, Morning Mood and In the Hall of the Mountain King from Peer Gynt. First, we'll check in on the news from the folks at NPR.

Herbert Blumstedt leading the San Francisco Symphony in a couple of movements there from Edvard Grieg's Peer Gynt Suite No. 1, Morning Mood, and In the Hall of the Mountain King on listener-supported WMHT. Hector Berlioz's take on the age-old story of Faust later on this morning. First, though, we will hear from a contemporary composer named Paul Schoenfeld. Schoenfeld's work is largely based in folk music, particularly from the Jewish tradition. Pianist Pola Bethelmann performs six improvisations on Hasidic melodies.

0: Six Improvisations on Hasidic Melodies, composed in 1985 by Paul Schoenfeld. You heard Pola Bedelman. A staple of the guitar concerto repertoire up next from Brazil's Heitor Villa-Lobos on WMHT.
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0: 20th century composer, conductor, cellist, and guitarist Heitor Villa-Lobos has been called the single most significant creative figure in 20th century Brazil.

Mark Fuhr and Myron Lütke performing the Violin Sonata Opus 3, No. 1 of Italian Baroque composer Giovanni Antonio Pandolfi Meli, who studied for the priesthood for a while, eventually trained as a musician and worked for the court of Austria and Messina. That's where he got into a political argument with another musician, a castrati singer. He allegedly killed the singer using the man's own sword, then fleeing to France and Spain and eventually back to Rome. Which, you know, may be why we don't hear from him so often. Mary Darcy with you, your classical companion here at WMHT, with a bit of Brazil now from 20th century composer Heitor Villa-Lobos. Julian Bream performs the Prelude No. 1 in E minor.

A blend of classical and Brazilian forms from 20th century Brazilian composer Heitor Villa-Lobos. Julian Bream performed the Prelude No. 1 in E minor on listener-supported WMHT. A resetting now of some works from the English Renaissance composer William Byrd. This was arranged by 20th century composer Gordon Jacob, the Suite William Byrd.

0: from 1923, The Sweet William Byrd, Gordon Jacobs' arrangement of some works by English Renaissance composer William Byrd. Frederick Fennell led the Eastman Wind Ensemble on WMHT. Some Stravinsky for Broadway on the way in the next hour. Also a bit of Vivaldi for the springtime. First, though, we'll check in on the news from the folks at NPR. That's coming up in just a moment here on WMHT.
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4: Live from NPR News in Washington, I'm Korva Coleman. The U.S. and Iran have reached an agreement to end the war. President Trump says it will reopen the Strait of Hormuz. He says there will be a formal signing of the deal this Friday in Geneva. The text of the agreement has not been released. There appear to be outstanding issues, including the fate of Iran's nuclear program. President Trump is now flying toward France to attend the G7 summit. NPR's Eleanor Beardsley reports security will be tight.
5: Thousands of protesters turned out Sunday in neighboring Geneva, Switzerland, against what they say is the over-concentration of political and economic power in G7 nations. The French town of Evian-les-Bains is under lockdown and practically deserted as it prepares for the arrival of leaders from the U.S., Canada, France, Germany, the U.K., Italy, and Japan. The 2 days of meetings will be secured by thousands of French riot police, cybercrime, and anti-terrorism squads, bomb disposal units, drone pilots, helicopters, and close to 1,000 military personnel from the French Air and Space Force. Eleanor Beardsley, NPR News, Paris.
4: Before he left, President Trump hosted a UFC fight night on the White House lawn last evening for his 80th birthday. The White House says it was to celebrate the nation's 250th birthday. Trump's critics say he brought a brutal sport to the White House, but thousands of fans showed up to cheer. Karim Zidane says this is a big step forward for the mixed martial arts organization.
6: The UFC is making a significant statement here. It's a political one, saying that it has emerged as a true political force within America, and it's reaping those benefits. It just recently signed a memorandum of understanding with the State Department. They're going to begin these sports diplomacy initiatives. That is formally integrating the UFC into foreign policy, into its soft power strategy.
4: He spoke to NPR's Morning Edition. The president's name has been removed from the Kennedy Center in Washington, D.C. Trump had ordered his name to be placed on top of former President John F. Kennedy's on the Kennedy Memorial Center for the Performing Arts. NPR's Debbie Elliott reports Trump's name was removed after he lost a court battle.
7: The grounds of the Kennedy Center were quiet Sunday afternoon. Blue striped tarps remained draped over the building's marble facade, where workers had removed the letters spelling Donald J. Trump and in compliance with a court order.
8: They should never have been up in the first place.
7: Teacher Monica Brooks says she wanted to see the center restored to being named solely for President John F. Kennedy.
8: It's a memorial for a dear president that died. You know, it's like putting his name on his grave. You know, it's bizarre.
7: A federal judge ruled only Congress has the authority to change the name. Debbie Elliott, NPR News.
4: You're listening to NPR. Kentucky Senator Mitch McConnell was hospitalized yesterday. His office says he is receiving excellent care, but didn't say if McConnell was hospitalized in Kentucky or in Washington. The statement did not say why he was admitted. The health of the former Senate Majority Leader has been tracked. McConnell was hospitalized in 2023 with a concussion after falling. He later twice froze and stopped speaking in the middle of news conferences that year. More than half of parents of young adults say they track their 18 to 25-year-old kids using smartphone apps. NPR's Allison Aubrey says the top reason parents give is to give them peace of mind about their child's safety.
9: Researchers at the University of Michigan surveyed about 1,500 parents of young adults and found 52% track their adult kids' location. Sarah Clark, who co-directs the survey, says parents of 18 to 20-year-olds were more likely to track compared to those who had kids 21 to 25. She said many parents say they want to know their child's whereabouts to make sure they're safe.
10: The majority of time it is location tracking is always on.
9: About 25% of parents say tracking may lead to anxiety more than reassurance, and experts say tracking can be a good way to stay in communication, but it should not be used as a way to micromanage an adult child's life. Allison Aubrey, NPR News.
4: Award-winning children's author Jane Yolen has died at the age of 87 at her Massachusetts home, according to a family statement. Jane Yolen wrote 450 books. That included the classic about the Holocaust, The Devil's Arithmetic, and the winner of the Caldecott Medal, Owl Moon. This is NPR.
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0: Good morning. Happy Monday. Halfway through June already. Wow. Springtime does fly, doesn't it? Musical springtime on the way from Vivaldi later this hour, and a little something Stravinsky composed for Broadway. We will begin the hour, though, with music of Hector Berlioz, part of his take on the story of Faust and his deal with the devil, trading knowledge for power. Berlioz referred to this as a legend dramatique. The whole piece is a work for four solo voices, full seven-part chorus, a large children's chorus, and orchestra. Paul Paré leads the Detroit Symphony in the Hungarian March.

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The telegram came from big-time Broadway producer Billy Rose. Your music, great success, stop. Could be sensational success if you would authorize Robert Russell Bennett retouch orchestration, stop. Bennett orchestrates even the works of Cole Porter. The recipient, Igor Stravinsky, replied with a telegram of his own. Satisfied with great success. Stop. Rose commissioned Scene de Ballet from Stravinsky for a big 1944 review being held at the Ziegfeld Theater. Rose liked the piano version Stravinsky played him, but clearly felt the orchestrations needed some work. They did not get it.

0: Michael Tilson Thomas leading the London Symphony Orchestra in Igor Stravinsky's original orchestrations for Scene de Ballet. A Nordic twist on Romeo and Juliet still to come this hour on WMHT, and some musical springtime from the Red Priest. Stay tuned.
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0: 7:30 on this Monday, June 15th, we are, believe it or not, in the last week of springtime. The Summer Fund Drive starts 1 week from today. Thanks to everyone who pledges to keep the music going here at WMHT. You are the reason that it is here for our entire community. Much appreciated. Musical springtime on the way this hour from Antonio Vivaldi. First, though, back to the early Baroque with a work from Italy's Giovanni Battista Buonamente. Jörg Michael Schwartz leads the ensemble Rebel in La Tanto Tempo Hormai.

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Music of Giovanni Battista Buonamente on listener-supported WMHT. When you're passionate enough about something, you find a way around the obstacles. Swedish composer Johan Severin Svensson was the son of a music teacher, and he wanted to be a violinist. But he had some problems with his hand that stopped him from performing. Instead of giving up, he shifted focus, moving to composing full-time. He wrote some beautiful works, including this piece from 1876, a fantasia on a story that's inspired countless artists, right down to Steven Spielberg with his twist on West Side Story, a fantasia for orchestra, Romeo and Juliet.

from 1876, Romeo and Juliet, to Fantasia for orchestra from Johann Severin Svensson. 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News from NPR on the way in just a moment. First, though, a little music for the season from the Red Priest, Antonio Vivaldi. Gidon Kremer leads Cremerata Baltica in the Concerto Grosso Opus 8, No. 1, Spring from the Four Seasons.

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Summertime starts on Monday. So does the WMHT Summer Pledge Drive. Thanks to all the listeners that keep this music going here at WMHT. You are the reason it's here, and you have been for over 50 years. A pair of madrigals now from the English Renaissance and composer William Byrd.

0: A pair of madrigals, Come to Me Grief Forever and Come Woeful Orpheus by English Renaissance composer William Byrd, performed by the Quink Vocal Ensemble. We'll lighten things up with a colorful suite from Ralph Vaughan Williams in just a bit, and I've queued up some ballet to wake a sleeping princess from Peter Ilyich Tchaikovsky. That's next on WMHT.
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0: 8:24 on this Monday morning. Mary Darcy with you, your classical companion here at WMHT with music to wake a sleeping princess from Peter Ilyich Tchaikovsky. The Vienna Philharmonic performs a suite from Sleeping Beauty.

A suite drawn from Tchaikovsky's ballet Sleeping Beauty. Sleeping Beauty became one of the most popular ballets in Russia in the early 1900s, and its London premiere a few decades later made it one of the most popular and most performed ballets in all the world. 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If you have any questions or requests, or you'd just like to say hey, you can find me at classical@wmht.org. I love hearing from you. A colorful suite of dances now from England's Ralph Vaughan Williams. David Lloyd Jones leads the English Northern Philharmonia in the Charterhouse Suite.

David Lloyd-Jones leading the English Northern Philharmonia in the Charterhouse Suite, a suite of English dances from Ralph Vaughan Williams, named for his old school. We'll wrap up the hour here at WMHT with a concerto grosso from German Baroque composer and organist Georg Muffat, his Concerto Grosso No. 1 in D minor, the Good News Concerto.

0: The Good News Concerto, the concerto number 1 in D minor of Georg Muffat. He gave it that name to evoke the feeling of that piece, that happy feeling. A gift in the next hour from Maurice Ravel to the children of a friend, his mother Goose. We'll also hear a concert piece that 23-year-old Felix Mendelssohn wrote in exchange for dinner. Then I'll bring you a little something Mozart composed to make up with his publisher. 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
0: Maybe you've disappointed a friend or business associate at one time or another. Doesn't feel great to do that, right? Most of us want to do our best and live up to expectations. Mozart may have felt badly about some quartets he wrote for his friend and publisher, Franz Anton Hofmeister. The works ended up being too difficult to play, so Hofmeister was going to have problems selling them. Today's 9 o'clock Mozart on WMHT is a work Mozart composed not long after those pieces. He dedicated it to Hofmeister, even though Hofmeister hadn't requested the piece. May have been Mozart's attempt to make up for the difficult string quartets. This was easier for amateurs to play and had broader appeal. The American String Quartet performs the String Quartet No. 20 in D, K 499, Mozart's Hofmeister.

0: The American String Quartet performing Mozart's String Quartet No. 20 in DK 499, the Hofmeister, dedicated to his friend and publisher, Anton Hofmeister. That's today's 9 o'clock Mozart, a feature you make possible with your pledge to WMHT, so thanks for that. Mozart, of course, one of music's great prodigies. We'll hear from another one later this hour, a concert piece that Felix Mendelssohn wrote in exchange for a good dinner. I've also queued up a work Ravel composed as a gift for the children of some friends, his Ma Mère Louie, or Mother Goose. Stay tuned.
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0: Music of Mendelssohn on the way here at WMHT, a work composed in exchange for dumplings and strudel. Then we'll hear a work that Maurice Ravel wrote for the children of some dear friends, his Mother Goose. First, though, music of Georg Philipp Telemann. The European Baroque soloist performed the Quartet No. 4 in G. Enjoy.

The quartet number 4 in G of a Baroque era favorite, Georg Philipp Telemann. You heard the European Baroque soloists on listener-supported WMHT. Two little children, ages 6 and 7, received a gift in 1910 from a family friend named Maurice Ravel. Ravel's Ma Mère Loire, or Mother Goose, was composed as a four-hand piano duet for the children. It was based on a handful of fairy tales. A year later, the composer arranged it for orchestra. Jeffrey Simon leads the Philharmonia Orchestra in those musical fairy tales, Ma Mère Loire.

The classical WMHT stream is made possible by you and by Godfrey Financial Associates, a fiduciary woman-owned wealth management firm.

Jeffrey Simon leading the Philharmonia Orchestra in Ma Mère Loire, Mother Goose. Music Maurice Ravel composed for piano duet for the children of a famous sculptor. Each movement inspired by a different fairy tale. Mary Darcy with you, your classical companion here at WMHT. Felix Mendelssohn was a pretty big deal in 1832, but even then he was not above writing for dumplings and strudel. He wrote this work in one day while visiting friends who were making his favorite dinner, which is why he cheekily named the concert piece number 1 in F minor the Grand Duo for Dumplings and Strudel.

0: The concert piece number one in F minor, opus 115 of Felix Mendelssohn, otherwise known as the Grand Duo for Dumplings and Strudel, music written for friends in exchange for Mendelssohn's favorite dinner. You heard the Berlin Chamber Philharmonic wind soloists. We'll continue our celebration of Norway's Edvard Grieg in the next hour here on WMHT. His symphonic dances on Norwegian motifs queued up for you. Also, Alfred Brendel performs music of Franz Schubert, and we'll hear a classical coffee break from the Righteous Brothers. Stay tuned, it'll be fun.
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0: Franz Schubert's last piano sonata wasn't published until after he died. He had sold the work as part of a set of piano sonatas to publisher Anton Diabelli. Mary Darcy with you, your classical companion here at WMHT, with a finale from the last of that set for you now. Alfred Brendel performs the fourth movement from Schubert's Piano Sonata No. 21 in B-flat.

Alfred Brendel at the piano performing the finale from Franz Schubert's Last Piano Sonata, the piano sonata number 21 in B-flat, on listener-supported WMHT. A classical coffee break on the way from the Righteous Brothers, and our birthday celebration for Edvard Grieg continues. First, though, back to the Baroque here on WMHT with music from a composer pretty popular in the late 17th century, Johann Caspar Ferdinand Fischer. We don't know much of his music today because not many of his works survived. This is from a collection he called The Journal of Springtime. Misha Gaig leads L'Orfeo Baroque in the Suite No. 1 in C.

0: The suite number one in C of German Baroque composer Johann Caspar Ferdinand Fischer, part of a collection he called The Journal of Springtime. Mischa Gaeg led L'Orfeo Baroque. A classical coffee break on the way from the Righteous Brothers, and we will celebrate Norway and the birthday of Edvard Grieg. That's coming up in just a few minutes here on WMHT.
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0: Break out the lutefisk. We are celebrating the birthday of Edvard Grieg today on WMHT. Later this hour, we will hear one of his best-known works, his symphonic dances on Norwegian motifs. First, though, the opening of a concerto that Camille Saint-Saëns wrote for his friend Pablo de Sarasate, the esteemed violin virtuoso. This is the Violin Concerto No. 3 in B minor.

The opening allegro from the violin concerto number 3 in B minor of Camille Saint-Saëns. Don Suk-Kong led the Polish National Radio Symphony Orchestra from the violin. Okay, time for your classical coffee break, your daily listen on the lighter side of the WMHT catalog. Fair warning, you may get the urge to play with clay or maybe even sign up for a pottery class after this one. The Righteous Brothers made it famous first, but the pottery wheel scene in Ghosts locked that down. Eric Kunzel leads the Boston Pops in Alex North's Unchained Melody.

Eric Kunzel and the Boston Pops with a bit of schmaltz there. That was Unchained Melody. It's remembered thanks to Ghost and the Righteous Brothers, but it first appeared in another movie, a 1965 film called Unchained, hence the title. That's today's classical coffee break, your daily listen on the lighter side of the WMHT catalog, a feature you make possible with your pledge. So thanks for that. Trevor Pinnock and the English Concert join us now with the Symphony No. 8 in D minor of 18th century English composer William Boyce. Enjoy.

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Trevor Pinnock leading the English concert in the Symphony No. 8 in D minor of 18th century English composer William Boyce on WMHT. Happy birthday, Edvard Grieg, one of Norway's greatest composers, born 183 years ago today. We've been celebrating with his music this morning on WMHT. Naomi Järvi and the Gothenburg Symphony join us now with music of Grieg, the finale from his symphonic dances on Norwegian motifs.

0: The final movement from Edvard Grieg's Symphonic Dances on Norwegian Motifs, Opus 64. More Grieg throughout the day today as we celebrate his birthday here on WMHT. One more hour left in our Monday together. I've queued up some moonlight music from Richard Strauss, a Tchaikovsky piano concerto, and a violin romance from Ludwig van Beethoven. That's next. Stay tuned.
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0: It is true what they say. Time flies when you're having fun, even on a Monday. Mary Darcy with you, your classical companion here at WMHT in the last hour of our morning together. Some moonlight music from Richard Strauss queued up for you in just a bit, but we'll start the hour with music of Beethoven. Arthur Grumio joins Bernard Haitink and the Royal Concertgebouw Orchestra in the Romance No. 2 in F.

Violinist Arthur Grumio, the soloist there, with late great Bernard Haitink leading the Royal Concertgebouw Orchestra in the Romance No. 2 in F of Ludwig von Beethoven on listener-supported WMHT. One of the most technically challenging works for piano ever composed for you now. Peter Ilyich Tchaikovsky's Third Piano Concerto was actually born from some of the music from an abandoned symphony attempt. Kirill Gerstein joined Semyon Bishkov in the Czech Philharmonic in the opening movement.

0: Kirill Gerstein at the piano, with Semyon Bishkov leading the Czech Philharmonic in the opening of the Piano Concerto No. 3 of Peter Ilyich Tchaikovsky, one of the most technically challenging works ever composed for the piano. One pianist and teacher said he wished he learned the piece as a student when he was still, quote, too young to know fear. Music created for the stage on the way to wrap up our morning here at WMHT. A suite based on Rimsky-Korsakov's opera ballet Mulatta, and the famous introduction and moonlight music from Richard Strauss's musical Conversation, his final opera, Capriccia. That's next on WMHT.
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0: Which is superior, music or poetry? It's the question at the heart of Richard Strauss's opera Capriccio. The two-hour, one-act piece, subtitled A Conversation Piece for Music, centers on a debate between a wealthy widow, a passionate composer, and a fiery poet. The music that sets the scene for the work is actually part of the story. Andre Previn and the Vienna Philharmonic join us now on WMHT with the introduction and moonlight music from Capriccio.

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Introduction and Moonlight Music from Richard Strauss's opera Capriccio. Andre Previn led the Vienna Philharmonic on WMHT. Let's wrap up our morning together with more for the opera stage, a suite based on Nikolai Rimsky-Korsakov's musical tale of underworld spirits and midsummer festivals, Mulatta.

0: Music extracted from Nikolai Rimsky-Korsakov's 1890 ballet opera Mulatta, the Mulatta Suite. Gerard Schwartz led the Seattle Symphony, wrapping up our Monday morning here on WMHT. Box Lunch is next, then Rob and Charlotte take you into the evening with more of your favorites. The last word today, let's give that to the birthday boy, Edvard Grieg. To have the ability to withdraw into oneself and forget everything around one when one is creating, what I think is the only requirement for being able to bring forth something beautiful. The whole thing is a mystery. Edvard Grieg. I'm Mary Darcy. I'll be back first thing tomorrow with more musical mysteries to share with you here at WMHT. Hope you can join me. Until then, please stay safe, stay kind, and have a fantastic day.
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The music of a London bookseller, John Playford. That's Moll Peatley or the Old Marionette. David Douglas played violin for us. This is WMHT-FM's Box Lunch, our hour of Baroque and early music. I'm Chris Wink. Well, the last time that the three were together was 2008's holiday album Songs of Joy and Peace that Yo-Yo Ma put out. From their Bach Trios disc, here is Yo-Yo Ma cello, Edgar Meyer bass, and Live From Here host Chris Thiele on mandolin. The music of Johann Sebastian Bach on WMHT-FM's Box Lunch.

0: I just love the arrangements on the Bach Trios disc, the music of Johann Sebastian Bach, his Prelude and Fugue No. 18 in E minor, BWV 548, Yo-Yo Ma cello, Edgar Meyer bass, and live from here host Chris Thiele on mandolin. This is WMHT-FM, your classical companion. When Bach's Lunch returns, we'll hear the less famous brother of Benedetto Marcello, the son of a senator, Venetian Alessandro Marcello, but a very, very famous piece.
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0: Welcome back to Bach's Lunch, WMHT-FM's Hour of Baroque and Early Music. I'm Chris Wink. Well, the more popular of the Marcello brothers was Benedetto, but Alessandro is very popular today for a piece of music that gets played at weddings quite often. It's the Oboe Concerto in C minor. Well, we're going to hear it transcribed here for trumpet, played by Alison Balsam. It's the music of Alessandro Marcello, the Scottish ensemble led by Jonathan Morton on WMHT-FM's Bach's Lunch.

son of a Venetian senator, Alessandro Marcello, the less famous of the Marcello boys, but a very famous piece right there, the Oboe Concerto in C minor, transcribed for trumpet by Alison Balsam. Alison Balsam playing the trumpet with the Scottish Ensemble, Jonathan Morton conducting. 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I'm Chris Wink. 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An earlier version of this Brandenburg Concerto No. 5 dates back to the late 1710s. In March of 1721, Johann Sebastian Bach handed over six of the concerti to the Margrave of Brandenburg, I guess to get a job that he never got. He also never got paid for the pieces. In fact, it's said that they may never have been played by the Margrave's orchestra, probably because they were too complicated. Here's the wonderful Concerto No. 5, the Brandenburg Concerto No. 5 of Johann Sebastian Bach, the Chamber Orchestra of Europe, led by Douglas Boyd on WMHT-FM.

0: The Brandenburg Concerto No. 5 of Johann Sebastian Bach. BWV 1050, the Chamber Orchestra of Europe led by Douglas Boyd. This is WMHT-FM's Box Lunch, our hour of Baroque and early music. I'm Chris Wink, production assistance from Rob Brown for this program. 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
2: Good afternoon. It's 1 o'clock. How are you today, Monday, June 15th? I'm Rob Brown. Thank you so much for joining me for our favorite classical music, 89.1/88.7 WMHT. I hope you had a wonderful weekend. 1 o'clock, time for the big one at 1. A full-length hit to get our afternoon started out right, and we celebrate the birthday of Edvard Grieg today with his Symphony in C minor from 1863. He was still a young composer. Edvard Grieg, born this date in 1843, so still just 20 years old when he composes this symphony, and he turns on the symphony. It becomes his forbidden symphony in C minor. He was challenged to compose the symphony by the Danish composer Niels Gade when they met by chance just outside Copenhagen that year. Challenge accepted. Grieg wrote the symphony's first movement in just 2 weeks and finished the rest within a year. Parts of the work were performed 5 or 6 times that we know about, with Grieg himself conducting at least a few. And then for some reason, he pulls it back. He writes on the cover of the manuscript, "Must never be performed." And it wasn't for over 100 years until this conductor brought it back. Bjarte Ingeset, leading the Malmer Symphony Orchestra. Happy birthday, Edvard Grieg, the Symphony in C minor, the big one at one.

0: the Big One at One on your classical companion, WMHT, the Symphony in C Minor of a 20-year-old Edvard Grieg. Happy birthday, Edvard Grieg, Norway's greatest composer, born June 15th, 1843. We heard Bjartan Gesset leading the Malmer Symphony Orchestra. WMHT, the Big One at One, a full-length hit every afternoon at 1 o'clock. To get our afternoon started out right, and much more celebrations for Grieg still to come this afternoon. Thank you so much for listening.
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Robert Salter leading the Guildhall String Ensemble, The Romance for Strings, Opus 11 of Gerald Finzi from 1928, WMHT. Close the hour with a concert recording of Beethoven from the Fifth Symphony. Here are the final two movements linked, played without pause. Great recording with Jaap van Zweden leading the New York Philharmonic, Music of Beethoven.

0: fabulous concert performance, the Symphony No. 5 in C minor, Opus 67 of Beethoven, the final two movements there. Just triumphant music of Beethoven. More Beethoven to come this afternoon on WMHT, each and every afternoon at 5:30. Charlotte Wilson has Your Fifth with Beethoven and a great recording, classic recording of the Archduke Trio with pianist Sviatoslav Richter and friends. That's today at 5:30. Hope you'll be listening then.
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0: The scenario was a little morality tale about filming a dance scene with a talentless star and her double, premiered at the Hollywood Bowl, the ballet Hollywood, Ferdy Groffé's suite drawn from that ballet, on the way this hour, just about 35 minutes from now. Good afternoon. It's 2 o'clock, Monday, the 15th of June. I hope you are doing well. I'm Rob Brown. This is WMHT. Franz Bruggen leads the orchestra of the 18th century now for music of Jean-Philippe Rameau, the Castor and Pollux Suite.

Franz Bruggen, and the orchestra of the 18th century, Jean-Philippe Rameau's Castor and Pollux Suite, on your classical companion, WMHT. Originally incidental music for a play, L'Arlésienne. Here's a suite from that incidental music by Georges Bizet. Myung-Wan Chung conducts the Bastille Orchestra.

0: the Larlesian Suite Number 1 by Georges Bizet on your classical companion WMHT, the Bastille Orchestra, conducted by Myung-Won Chung. A friend of Haydn on the way next, the composer and pianist and singer Mariana Martinez. Stick around.
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0: Bardavon and New York Stage and Film present a concert reading of Andrew Lloyd Webber's Whistle Down the Wind with Deaf West Theater, Friday, July 31st, 7 p.m., Saturday, August 1st, 8 p.m., and Sunday, August 2nd at 1 p.m. at the Bardavon 1869 Opera House, bardavon.org. 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

The overture in C major of Mariana Martinez, lived from 1744 to 1812, friend of Haydn, studied with Johann Adolf Hasse. That was Nicoleta Parascivescu, the harpsichordist with the ensemble La Floridiana, WMHT. Ferdy Groffé now. As promised, the success of Gershwin's Rhapsody in Blue in Groffé's arrangement encouraged Groffé and Paul Whiteman to create other pieces in this emerging symphonic jazz style, which Groffé broadened to include many styles of American popular music. Most famous was the Grand Canyon Suite, but others as well, the Mississippi Suite, Niagara Falls, Death Valley, and more. Wrote this music for a ballet, 1938, performed at the Hollywood Bowl, the ballet called Hollywood, about a talentless star and her double. This is the suite drawn from that ballet, the Hollywood Suite from 1938. William Stromberg leads the Bournemouth Sinfonietta.

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0: The Hollywood Suite from 1938 by Ferdy Groffay. That was William Stromberg leading the Bournemouth Sinfonietta on your classical companion, WMHT, for the ballet Hollywood, premiered at the Hollywood Bowl, all about a dance scene for a talentless star and her double. More dancing on the way next on your invitation to the dance, Music of Bach. Stick around.
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Thank you for being a part of the success of WMHT. 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

the conductorless Orpheus Chamber Orchestra, the Concerto Grosso in D Major, Opus 6, Number 5 of George Frideric Handel. WMHT, 10 before 4 o'clock. Get you caught up on news from NPR just after 4. Lots going on in the world. We'll get you the headlines after this little bit of musical nationalism from Jean Sibelius from the turn of the 20th century, Finlandia. David Perry leads the London Philharmonic.

Did that wake you up out of the mid-afternoon slump? O Fortuna, the famous opening of Karl Orff's Carmina Burana, 1932. That was Antal Durashi conducting the Brighton Festival Chorus and Royal Philharmonic. Do you know the spoof lyrics to that? They're terribly funny. I've posted them on our Facebook page if you're interested. Classical WMHT. Where it is, 10 past four on this Monday afternoon. It's a groundbreaking American symphony next, the first symphony by an African-American woman composer to get a major performance from the Chicago Symphony Orchestra, no less, in 1933. The symphony number one by Florence Price. We're going to hear the opening allegro. Yannick Nezet-Séguin conducts.

0: The opening allegro of the groundbreaking Symphony No. 1 by Florence Price, premiered by the Chicago Symphony Orchestra in 1933 under the baton of Frederick Stock, very forward-thinking conductor. That was Yannick Nezasega conducting the Philadelphia Orchestra right here on your classical companion, WMHT. I've got the most famous of all those melancholy little songs by John Dowland after the break, and we're heading towards the Brahms Hungarian dances. That'll get your blood moving in just over 15 minutes. Stay tuned.
1: 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I'm Valerie Keeler. 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

The Little Pavane by John Dowland. Lacrime Antique, Antique Tears, I suppose, played there by Fred Work. Right here on your classical companion, WMHT. We're heading towards the pieces that even Johannes Brahms knew would make his name in history more than any others, the famous Hungarian dances in just 10 minutes. In the meantime, Franz Schubert, so restless little quartet satz, the quartet piece in C minor.

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Franz Schubert's, oh, so restless little quartet sats, the quartet piece in C minor. He originally intended that to be the first movement of a complete quartet, but decided in the end that it was just perfect by itself, that performance from the Hagen Quartet, right here on your classical companion, but WMHT. And all right, button back your ears. It's Johannes Brahms' Hungarian Dances and a Hungarian performance here on Aldarati conducts.

Budapest. Did that get your blood moving? The three famous ones of the Brahms. Hungarian dancers standing there on number four with the great Hungarian conductor, Antal Durati, conducting the London Symphony Orchestra. You know where those came from? Brahms had a Hungarian violinist friend who he toured with as a piano-violin duo early in his 20s. He's the one who introduced him to all that wonderful Hungarian gypsy music. Bringing us almost to 5 to 5 here on WMHT, closing out this hour with this oh-so-evocative little Fantasia by Richard Daring, works in the Netherlands in the early 1600s.

0: Sonnambula, playing that little fantasia in four parts by Richard Daring, early 1600s English composer in the Netherlands. That's from that album, Passing Fancy, Beauty in a Moment of Chaos. Hope that brought you a moment of beauty if you're having some chaos. I hope not. Coming up to 5 o'clock here on WMHT, almost time for the news.
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0: Happy birthday today, June 15th, 1843, to Edvard Grieg, the great Norwegian composer. I'm ending my evening on his blockbuster Piano Concerto, around about 7:30, if you're still tuned in, and some of his wonderful Peer Gynt in the music this hour. Also, a Beethoven Piano Trio masterpiece for your fifth with Beethoven at 5:30, and the oh-so-lush, decadent waltzes from Richard Strauss's wonderful Rosenkavalier, his opera, The Night of the Rose. That's round about 5:50, if you're still tuned in. Right now, on WMHT, 5 o'clock, time for the news.
3: Live from NPR News in Washington, I'm Ryland Barton. Iranian and U.S. officials say they've reached a preliminary agreement to reopen the Strait of Hormuz, setting the stage to end the war. Hardliners in Iran have accused negotiators of betraying the late supreme leader, who was killed by U.S.-Israeli airstrikes on the first day of the war. Critics of Iran's government feel betrayed by the U.S., Duri Buscarin reports.
4: In a voice note to NPR, a web developer who asked to remain anonymous for his safety said he has no reaction. He can only give swears and curses. I am really sorry, but I cannot be polite anymore, he said. The American administration clearly doesn't give a penny to Iranian public opinion. After months of airstrikes and the killings of dozens of top officials, Iran's leadership remains strikingly similar and perhaps more hardline than their predecessors. In a press conference, Iran's foreign ministry spokesman, Ismail Baghaei, said the preliminary agreement is a, quote, product of the legendary resilience and resistance of the Iranian people against the aggressions of two villainous actors equipped with all material means. For NPR News, I'm Duri Buscarin in Istanbul.
3: U.S. stocks rose today on hopes that a deal between the U.S. and Iran will soon allow oil to flow through the Strait of Hormuz. NPR's Scott Horsley reports.
5: Stocks are up and crude oil prices are down on news of the diplomatic deal to reopen the strait, which is expected to be finalized later this week. AAA says retail gasoline prices dipped to an average of $4.06 a gallon overnight. That's down about a dime from a week ago, but still about $1.08 more than before the war began.
3: NPR's Scott Horsley reporting. Starter homes in a record number of cities now cost $1 million or more. NPR's Jennifer Ludden reports it's part of a surge in home prices since 2020.
6: New data from the real estate website Zillow finds 242 cities have $1 million entry-level homes. That's three times as many as before the pandemic housing boom. Most places are in California, but the fastest growth is in New York and New Jersey. $1 million starters have also spread to interior states like Texas, Wyoming, and Illinois. They're defined here as the lowest third of the market in a region. Despite that, Zillow finds that nationwide, the typical starter home is still a lot less. Just under $200,000. A housing shortage has priced out many first-time buyers, but Zillow finds the tough market easing a bit, with more inventory and prices growing more slowly. Jennifer Ludden, NPR News, Washington.
3: A U.S. Air Force B-52 Stratofortress crashed shortly after takeoff at Edwards Air Force Base today. The B-52 is a long-range bomber that first entered service in 1955 and has been used in the Iran War. Its current version typically carries a crew of five and can carry as much as 70,000 pounds of bombs and other munitions. Officials say emergency crews immediately responded to the scene and that the situation is ongoing. This is NPR News. Health officials are raising awareness about alpha-gal syndrome, a meat allergy triggered by tick bites. Symptoms include hives, diarrhea, and itchiness after eating meat or dairy. The allergy doesn't impact consumption of seafood or poultry. The expanding range of the Lone Star tick is contributing to cases. Regulators recently approved the first drug for the condition. The FIFA World Cup has brought the top 48 soccer teams in the world to North America, but how much of an economic boom will actually materialize in the 11 U.S. cities hosting the games? Dylan Duke with member station KERA has more.
7: FIFA projects the U.S. economy will see a $17 billion boost in GDP and the creation of 185,000 jobs. But economists NPR spoke with are skeptical.
8: Yeah, I guess they'd have something of a little boomlet in sales tax revenue that lasts for a few weeks, and then it just goes back to where it was before. So in the grand scheme, it doesn't really matter that much.
7: Colm Clark is a professor of economics at Southern Methodist University in Dallas, Texas. He said FIFA's projections are likely exaggerated. For NPR News, I'm Dylan Duke.
3: Ohio Republican Governor Mike DeWine hosted his 50th and final ice cream social over the weekend. According to Cleveland.com, Fran DeWine came up with the idea when her then 29-year-old husband was running for Greene County prosecutor in 1976. The event featured ice cream and thousands of slices of the First Lady's pie at their home in Cedarville, Ohio. 79-year-old DeWine is term limited and will leave public office at the end of the year. This is NPR News from Washington.
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0: And a very good evening to you, 5:06 on this beautiful Monday evening. Not too hot tonight, at last, lows in the early 50s. And another beautiful day tomorrow, sunny, high of 76, no more rain or thunderstorms expected until Wednesday. And thank you for tuning in. This is your classical companion, WMHT. I'm Charlotte Wilson. It's our birthday boy, shortly, some of Edvard Grieg's wonderful Peer Gynt Suite. And continuing right now with a bit of fun by Michael Pretorius. Here's Pifero, the Renaissance band.

I just love the sound of those early wind instruments, so perky. Two German dancers there, by Michael Pretorius from the German Renaissance, played there by Pifero, the Renaissance band from Philadelphia, right here on your classical companion, WMHT, celebrating the birthday today of the great Edvard Grieg, born this day in Bergen, June 15th, 1843. His name, originally Scottish, actually. He had Scottish ancestry. They went the opposite way of the Vikings and settled in Norway sometime in the 1700s. We're going to hear two of the movements from his wonderful Peer Gynt Suite. Herbert Blomstedt conducts.

0: Ending on the lovely Solveig song. Two of the scenes there from Edvard Grieg's Peer Gynt, his suite number two, that performance from Herbert Blomstedt and the San Francisco Symphony celebrating Grieg's birthday today, June 15th, 1843. Ending on his blockbuster piano concerto. Hope you can join me for that shortly before 7:30. Right here on your classical companion, WMHT, I've got Weber's also operatic symphony number two after the break, and then one of the greatest piano trios ever composed, Beethoven's Archduke, for your fit with Beethoven. Stay tuned.
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0: Just gone 5:20 on WMHT. Thank you for your company this beautiful Monday evening. Hope you're on your way home to enjoy it. I have the wonderfully operatic Symphony No. 2 next by the opera composer Karl Maria von Weber. Couldn't help composing opera in every single measure he ever wrote. The opening here of No. 2, Roy Goodman conducts.

The opening of the Symphony No. 2 in C major by Carl Maria von Weber, 1807. That performance from Roy Goodman, the head of a band. Bringing us to 5:30 and this masterpiece piano trio for your fifth with Beethoven on WMHT. I once turned the pages for this. It was terrifying. I thought I'd be able to simply sight read it. I was wrong. The opening of Beethoven's Archduke here in a famous recording here. Richter on piano with Mikhail Koppelman and Valentin Berlinsky, recorded in the Pushkin Museum in Moscow in 1992.

The opening allegro moderato of Beethoven's great Opus 97, his Archduke piano trio in B-flat, dedicated to his friend, the Archduke Rudolf, in a famous performance there. That was Rikscha, the great Sviatoslav Rikscha on piano, Mikhail Koppelman on violin, Valentin Berlinsky on cello, recorded in the Pushkin Museum in Moscow in 1992. Classic recording for your Fifth with Beethoven tonight on WMHT, coming to you, as always, with your listener support. Thank you so very much, if that's you. We're heading towards the oh-so-lush waltzes from Richard Strauss's Rosenkavalier. Also, a little William Byrd next up. It's 5:45.

Canadian brass playing William Byrd. That was the famous Earl of Oxford's March, one of the most famous and popular of his pieces, even in his own time. I was reading about it. The tune will have been the tucket, so-called, the fanfare that belonged to the Earl of Oxford's alone to announce their entrances and exits and so on. Isn't that interesting? That brings us to 10 to 6 here on WMHT, closing out this hour with Richard Strauss and his oh-so-lush opera about the ageing Marshalin and her much younger lover, Octavian, the Knight of the Rose. The waltzes from Rosencavalier here. Jared Schwartz conducts.

0: The wonderful waltzes from Richard Strauss's Rosenkavalier, his Night of the Rose opera of 1911 about the aging Marschallin feeling her age. I know how she feels. That was Gerard Schwartz conducting the Seattle Symphony, bringing us to 6 o'clock almost on WMHT, almost time for the news.
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0: Happy birthday today, June 15th, 1843, to the great Edvard Grieg, the Norwegian composer, who, by the way, was lucky to survive extremely ill his whole life long, and he still became the great Edvard Grieg. More on that and his blockbuster piano concerto shortly before 7:30, if you're still tuned in. I've also got Keith Jarrett's Handel, one of Telemann's most beautiful concertos for that lovely combination of oboe and violin, and one of Tchaikovsky's most beautiful waltzes. That's in just a few minutes. First on WMHT, 6 o'clock, time for the news.
3: Live from NPR News in Washington, I'm Ryland Barton. President Trump arrived in the French Alps today for the G7 Leaders Summit, where he's touting a peace deal with Iran. NPR's Franco Ordonez reports there are a lot of issues on the table, but the peace agreement's likely to dominate the talks.
4: President Trump met first with French President Emmanuel Macron and used the opportunity to tout the agreement that is intended to reopen the Strait of Hormuz.
5: I'm very happy to say very... It's signed, the deal's all signed, and the strait is already partially opened.
4: The president says the deal will ensure Iran never has a nuclear weapon and claims it will trigger an economic boon. The leaders are also expected to discuss trade, supply chain resilience, and artificial intelligence. Trump has not been as focused on the war in Ukraine, but says now that the Iran deal is finished, he will turn his focus to Ukraine. Franco Ordonez, NPR News, Evian, France.
3: Meanwhile, Ukraine officially opened negotiations for European Union membership today. The process requires the country to commit to political reforms while still fighting a Russian invasion. Ukraine views EU membership as a security guarantee for its future. Moldova was also set to officially begin its membership negotiations, too. The process could take both countries several years. Some European nations want to fast-track Ukraine's membership. California Democratic Governor Gavin Newsom says President Trump has ordered the Justice Department to investigate him and his wife. Newsom says in a video posted online that federal agents in recent days have knocked on the doors of his friends and former employees and have asked for records.
6: Donald Trump isn't just coming after me because of my mean tweets. He's coming after me because I'm considering running for president, because he hates that I've consistently called him out over and over again for his lies and deceit.
3: Newsom did not provide details, and the Trump administration declined to comment. Much of the Pacific Northwest is under a heat advisory today, as Christian Fodenwenzel of Oregon Public Broadcasting reports Portland is under an extreme heat warning.
7: Temperatures around 95 degrees are expected today, a level the National Weather Service says affects anyone who doesn't take action to avoid it. Mike Horner was filling the back of his truck with bottled water to hand out to homeless people during the heat. He says there are places around town to cool down, but going there means leaving things behind that often get stolen.
8: Sleeping bags, personal documents. Now all of a sudden you've got a person who doesn't have a house, doesn't have any ID, things that you need to get services, you know? I mean, it's a cruel system.
7: Portland's local transit service, TriMet, says it won't turn anyone away who's traveling to or from a cooling center. The intense heat is expected to end Tuesday. For NPR News, I'm Christian Fodenwenzel in Portland.
3: Stock markets rallied worldwide today. The NASDAQ composite jumped more than 3%. This is NPR News from Washington. UFC CEO Dana White called yesterday's fight night at the White House a smashing success. He says the mixed martial arts fighting company surpassed its goals in every metric, but he also said he wouldn't try to host the event again at the White House. Weather concerns and the rare outdoor show, staging events at federal landmarks, and the soaring cost made Freedom 250 a one-off. One of the world's leading brain research facilities has announced that it is shifting its emphasis from fruit flies to transparent fish. NPR's John Hamilton reports that the goal is to understand how the brain controls an animal's behavior.
9: A fruit fly's brain is covered by a shell, making it hard to study. So the Janelia Research Campus of the Howard Hughes Medical Institute is making a big bet on Danionella, a tiny transparent fish whose brain is clearly visible. Jerry Rubin, a senior group leader at Janelia, says the change will open up new research possibilities.
10: If you really want to understand how the brain is working as a whole, you really need to see all the neurons firing at once.
9: That won't be easy, though. Danionella have three times as many neurons as a fruit fly, so Janelia is counting on artificial intelligence to help its researchers make sense of what they're seeing. John Hamilton, NPR News.
3: A rare first edition copy of Emily Bronte's novel Wuthering Heights is up for auction, complete with spelling mistakes. Only about 250 copies of the first edition were printed, and this one has been in a private library since shortly after its publication in 1847. The book, along with a copy of her sister and Bronte's Agnes Gray, is expected to sell for $800,000. It's NPR.
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0: And a very good evening to you. 6:06 this Monday evening on WMHT. Not too hot tonight. Lows in the mid-50s. Hoorah. And another beautiful day tomorrow. Sunny. High of 78. Nor'westerly breezes keeping those temperatures down once again. And thank you for tuning in. Nothing but the music for the rest of the evening here on WMHT. I'm Charlotte Wilson. I've got Misha Maisky's wonderful Vivaldi for you shortly right after this. Utterly delightful Tchaikovsky waltz.

the lovely waltz from Tchaikovsky's Serenade for Strings, that performance from the strings of the Academy of St. Martin in the Fields, right here on your classical companion, WMHT. It's one of Vivaldi's most beautiful cello concertos. Next, the A minor Roam 418, played here by the great Russian cellist Misha Maisky with the Orpheus Chamber Orchestra.

0: Misha Majsky, the cellist there, in the Vivaldi Cello Concerto in A Minor, Room 418. It's a good one, that, don't you think? In that recording with the Orpheus Chamber Orchestra. Right here on your classical companion, WMHT, I've got Robert Ward's best-known overture after the break. He's the composer of Crucible fame, won him that Pulitzer in 1962. Straight after that, Keith Jarrett's Handel, and then it's a blockbuster violin concerto opener, the icy Sibelius, in just over 15 minutes.
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Jubilation Overture by Robert Ward in 1945, celebrating the end of the Second World War. He wrote that actually in Japan while he was serving with the US military stationed on the island of Okinawa. That was Gerhard Zimmerman conducting the North Carolina Symphony Orchestra. Bringing us almost to 6:30 on WMHT, we're heading towards the icy Sibelius Violin Concerto in just over 10 minutes. In the meantime, Keith Jarrett's wonderful Handel, the keyboard suite number 1 in A.

Keith Jarrett. Yes, that's the great jazz pianist Keith Jarrett, playing George Frederick Handel, the suite number one for keyboard in A major, recorded that in the early 1990s. Bringing us to almost a quarter to seven here on WMHT, closing out this hour, as promised, with the icy opening, that's how I always think of this, of the Sibelius Violin Concerto, 1905. You know that Sibelius originally had wanted to become a violinist, decided to become a composer instead, which is just as well, really, isn't it? The soloist here, Janina Janssen with the Oslo Philharmonic.

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0: opening of the Sibelius Violin Concerto, Jean Sibelius, premiered 1905. That performance from violinist Janina Jansen with Klaus Makala conducting the Oslo Philharmonic. Hope you enjoyed that. This is your classical companion, WMHT, heading towards another blockbuster concerto, the one and only Grieg Piano Concerto for his birthday today in just over 25 minutes. And thinking of blockbusters, a certain Verdi that you'll recognize. Button back your ears for that right after the break.
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the Dies Irae, and the Tuba Mirum from Verdi's Requiem 1874. Their performance from Riccardo Muti and the Chicago Symphony Orchestra and Chorus. Hope you enjoyed that. It brings us into the 7 o'clock hour on WMHT. Thank you for joining me. I'm Charlotte Wilson. We're heading towards a blockbuster piano concerto, the wonderful Grieg, with a wonderful story behind it in just over 20 minutes. And right now, one of Telemann's most beautiful concertos with that lovely combination of violin and flute and oboe, Simon Standage directs.

0: Classic Telemann for you there on WMHT, his Concerto in E Major for flute, oboe, violin and strings. That performance from Simon Standage and Collegium Musicum 90. Bringing us to 20 past seven this Monday evening. Thank you for joining me. This is your classical companion, WMHT. I'm Charlotte Wilson. I have the Danish String Quartet after the break. They're in our neck of the woods this summer. And straight after that, celebrating the birthday today of the great Edvard Grieg with his blockbuster piano concerto in just a few minutes. Stay tuned.
1: Somebody came on saying they didn't know what they would do without it, and thank heavens that it's available the way it is for so long. And it occurred to me, well, without our support, maybe it won't be. I just couldn't bear that idea. I just said, all right, then I gotta step up and contribute and make sure it stays the way it is. My name is Regina Clark, and I'm from Rhinebeck, New York.
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As I walked out, that was the Danish String Quartet on their album Keel Road of Traditional Folk Tunes. And as I mentioned before, the Danish String Quartet at Tanglewood this season, also at the Maverick Concerts summer season. I'll be talking to Alexander Platt, the artistic director, about that this weekend. You can check them out at maverickconcerts.org. And that brings us to our birthday boy on WMHT, Edvard Grieg, born this day, June 15th, 1843, in Bergen in Norway, almost died when he was 17 years old of both pleurisy and tuberculosis at the same time, survived, but with a destroyed left lung. And he was actually incredibly ill throughout his life, spent time, constant time in sanatoriums, made friends of all his doctors, and still he became the great Edvard Grieg. Isn't that impressive? We're going to hear his piano concerto composed at the age of just 24 in 1868. Leif Ove Aarsnes is the pianist here, with Dmitri Kitayenko conducting the Bergen Philharmonic.

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0: Piano Concerto in A Minor by Edvard Grieg. Yes, the famous Grieg Concerto, 1868, just 24 years old when he wrote that. That performance from pianist Leif Ove Arnsnes and Grieg's hometown orchestra, the Bergen Philharmonic, conducted by Dmitri Ketayenko. Happy birthday, Edvard Grieg, born this day, June 15th, 1843. And that's the end of me for now. Charlotte Wilson on WMHT, thank you for your company. I've got this big, gorgeous Sibelius symphony for you tomorrow. And right now, coming up to 8 o'clock, time for performance today, as usual. Have a lovely evening, won't you? Bye-bye.
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4: From APM, American Public Media, this is Performance Today. I'm Valerie Kaler. As a kid, pianist Sean Tirada Young was impressed when he visited his dad's office at the hospital.
5: You pass by dozens of research labs filled with beakers, test tubes, microscopes. That view was a world that I wanted to spend even more time in.
4: Young was inspired by the explosion of new discoveries in neuroscience, like how the brain and spinal cord control movement.
5: And that seemed to fit perfectly with the type of athletic involvement that is required of us as pianists.
4: Sean Tirada Young, our young artist in residence on neuroscience and music, later this hour. Conversation and Music with Sean is just 5 minutes ahead. He'll play the Albanese we were just hearing in the background, plus some Takamitsu and a Chopin etude from a set published in 1833. Here's pianist Yoon Chan Lim with an etude from a few years later, 1837. It's known as the Octaves Etude for reasons which will be immediately apparent.